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And am I doing staycations wrong? Where do you stand on doing chores when you take a day off from work? I mowed the grass the other day when I was off, and one of my friends said, you're doing it wrong. They said, Antoine, if you're taking a day off, you should not be responsible. That's your day to relax and recharge. But I told them it's the only day I have to get it done. So where do you stand? Staycations? Are you doing chores? Or are you taking it easy? My goodness.

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One thing I've never been able to experience, for better or for worse, is jury duty. I've always wanted to do it, but it's one of those things that maybe when I finally get a chance to do it, I won't enjoy it as much. Well, a survey says that men actually prefer jury duty. 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I wonder why it is. I guess because we always feel like we have to mansplain everything, and we want to be in a position of power, but...

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It's Antoine Terrell hanging out with you on The Vibe. Thank you so much for allowing me to be a part of your Tuesday. Tomorrow, it's supposed to clear up. We should see pretty minimal rain. It's going to be a high of 83 tomorrow. And just remember, we have no clue what anyone else is going through. So let's be kind to everyone. I love you. It's the orange.

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It's been a long time. Shouldn't have left you. Without a dope beat.

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3: Y'all don't know y'all better.

I sure will. Good morning, everybody. You're listening to The Voice. Come on, dig me now. One and only, Steve Harvey. Got a radio show. Yep. Sometimes that's all I can say. Yep. Man. How far I've come is really unbelievable. But you know, I finally figured it out, man. God allowed me to have the life I've had so that I can become experienced at so many different things. And in this experience, when I'm talking and sharing with people, I will be able to relate to a lot of different circumstances. Not exact, but just the circumstances, you know. You know, if a person comes to me and they say, man, I've been down and out. Okay, well, I know what that is. Man, I didn't have any direction. Okay, got that, been there. Man, at one point in time, man, I just kept piling mistake on top of mistake. Okay. So, you know, I think what I'm trying to say to everybody is when you're going through life and life is dealing the cards that it deals, I want you to understand that life deals everybody these cards. The disappointment card, the setback card, the failure card, the mishap card, the unexpected misery card. Everybody gonna get the grief card. Everybody gonna get the rash of bad decision card. Everybody gonna get them. Understand that going in, that everybody is gonna get these cards. Is how you play them, though. You know, from time to time, one more time, it's how you play them. You know, from time to time when I'm watching TV, I love to watch the World Series of Poker. I like watching poker tournaments on TV. Because it's really weird what's happened to sport, to poker. They're actually trying to call it a sport, you know. And it's the everyday guy that doesn't have to be athletically inclined to anything, who has a shot of winning a title if they play their cards right. The best poker players in the world don't have the best hands. They just make the best plays. I've seen guys win a hand with 9-2 in their hand. That's nothing. And win the hand because they knew the bluff. They knew the odds. They calculated risk. They made the stakes higher than the other person was willing to pay. They gave off the illusion that they had something when in actuality they had nothing. So what I enjoy about poker and watching it is that these people here play the hand they dealt. And it ain't always a good hand. But it ain't whether your hand is good. And it ain't whether you're going to get dealt bad cards or not. Because you're going to get dealt some bad cards. Everybody ain't finna get two bullets in their hand. You ain't finna get two aces when you get dealt. You know, when you play a draw poker. Some of your cards going to be nothing. But you got to turn that nothing into something. So when you get dealt these cards in life, it ain't the fact that you keep getting them dealt. I was talking with a young person yesterday. And we were talking. And we keep having the same conversation over and over and over. And they could not understand why they were not moving forward. But I said, you don't understand. Every time we talk, we have the exact same conversation. It is simply because you keep getting your cards and you playing them the same way. See, until you make a conscious decision to do something different, the results will continue to be the same. See, here's the way this works. When you're dealt the disappointments in life, it's how you handle the disappointments that determine the outcome and who you are. Because everybody gonna be disappointed. Everybody gonna lose a loved one. Everybody gonna make a bad decision. Everybody gonna wake up one morning and have done something they regretted. Everybody gonna get caught at the wrong time. Everybody gonna make a mistake. It ain't just you. It is how you play your cards when they get dealt to you that determine who you are. Now, how do I play my cards better? First of all, it's a mindset. Quit looking at everything as just the end when it happens to you. Oh, Lord, woe is me. No, everybody got your
circumstances somewhere. It ain't, oh, woe is me. It's, hold on, man, okay? Let me play this out to see how God done connected this to something else. See, soon as a person have a setback, what's the first thing a lot of people do? They go straight negative. I can't seem to get a break. I can't seem to move forward. Hold on, man. Do you realize this could be connected to something? See, you got to understand, man, that this thing is all connected, that you're not having these mishaps and these spills and accidents and falls for no reason. It's so you can become experienced at them. So when he takes you to the next level, when it happens again, you have know-how and how to handle it. If you keep throwing yourself off the cliff every time something happens, you're just going to be a cliff diver. Man, stop tripping yourself out. I was talking to this young person. I kept saying, and you know what they tried to tell me? I'm trying to stay positive, but the people around here, they just killing that. Oh, I see. So when you learn something and you know something, you don't

0: own the gift that God gave to me. I take ownership of his blessing. Cause you don't think it's so. You ain't taking that from me. Stop letting people steal your joy. Stop letting people take what you supposed to know. Look, I'm a kind person at heart. Man, you ain't nothing. Now you sitting here going, man, I guess I ain't. What you tripping for? You are a kind person. Own that. Take ownership of it. Stop letting things God has given you be taken away from others. The devil is a cold player, and he got cold players working for him, just shaking, just taking stuff from you. You know, I'm a hard worker. I really am intelligent. You stupid. Man, I thought I was a hard worker, man. They came in here and said I was stupid, man. I don't know what I'm doing wrong. What? Excuse me. You're a very bright person. Hey, y'all, take ownership. When God gives you something, blesses you with a gift, a talent, a skill set, a mindset, own it. Don't let people come in here and take it from you, man. Okay, I probably shouldn't have went there.
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25: 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Ladies and gentlemen, let me have your undivided attention, please. I have an announcement to make. The announcement is crystal clear. It's obvious we've made it before. That God Almighty is always good. He is a very present help in the time of trouble. He has been there for you on times you didn't even know it was him that was bringing you through it. But he did it anyway. Now, with that in mind, that should be a debt of gratitude here. So start your day with gratitude. Your gratitude affects your attitude, which is correlated directly to your altitude. You fix your mind right, you can get your life right, make better decisions. But you need God. You feel me? I just wanted to start right there. This is Steve Harvey Morning Show, man. Shirley Strawberry, Carla Pharrell, Mississippi Monica, Junior, the comeback kid, and the legend that is Nephew Tommy. Whoa.
26: Yeah.
25: The Mac is back. Whoa. The Mac is back. Yeah. Hey. What's up, Junior?
26: What's up, big dog? Morning to you, man. Yeah. Hey, Unc, let me ask you about this, Unc. Uh-huh. What's something that you live in proof of that older people told you was going to happen in your life? That you could actually say that, this is true?
25: That if you keep God in your life, he'll carry you places you never thought you'd go.
26: Oh, man.
27: Yeah.
26: Amen to that.
25: If you keep God in your life, he will take you places you never, ever thought you could go. That man, I used to hear old people say that. And so I kept him around. I lost him for a little while, but I kept him around the majority of it. But when I focused on him, he took me places I ain't never thought I'd be. Man, I go places to this day. I still, you know, man, what I did this weekend in D.C.? I flipped a coin at a tennis match.
28: Really?
26: Yeah. Okay. Mm-hmm. Yeah.
25: Now I can't even play tennis.
26: Why are you there?
25: Tell who was crazy. I didn't know. They flipped a coin at the tennis match. I didn't even know that. So I had the chair empire come down, explained it to me. I flipped a coin between Fritz, the number three player in the world, and the other guy. I told the other guy he could pick first. He lost the toss. Fritz said he's serving. I never knew they did that. I had never seen a coin toss.

0: Did that?
1: Yeah.
0: I went to a horse race in London.
1: Okay.
0: And you know, the track ain't like a Kentucky Derby. It got hills in it, turns in it. They run the other way. You know, they run the opposite way over there.
1: Okay.
0: You know, just like they drive a car. I went to that. Mm-hmm. I went to a shooting range for the first time in my life. You know, where they go, pull, pow. I did that this weekend. I've never shot a shotgun at a clay pigeon before. Boy, let me tell you something. Woo, your boyhood. I was cracking them clay pigeons, baby. The guy said, are you sure you haven't done this before? No, I ain't never done this before. Yeah, I had a ball. Man, I always wanted to do that. I'm going to join a shooting club somewhere down here so I can pursue that. That was pretty fun to me.
2: Been some places, man.
0: Yeah, that's what them old people told me. It was true, too.
3: This weekend.
2: Yeah.
3: All right. Coming up at 32 minutes after the hour, we will hear from the nephew as he runs that prank back. He is back right after this.
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6: President Donald Trump states that an agreement to reopen the Strait of Hormuz could be finalized as early as today or tomorrow, potentially helping end the war. Regional officials report that negotiations between Iran and Oman outline a proposal where ships enter the Persian Gulf via an Iranian route and exit through an Omani route. However, the Trump administration has previously rejected any deal granting Iran control over the strategic waterway, which handled one-fifth of global energy supplies before military action slowed shipping to a trickle. In local election news, Raquan Moore and Danny Clawson led the field in the Roanoke City Council Democratic primary, securing nominations alongside incumbent Vivian Sanchez-Jones. Final returns show Moore dominating 19 of 20 city precincts, while Clawson placed second and Sanchez-Jones took the third advancing spot. Meanwhile, Christiansburg Police Lieutenant Tim Brown holds a 247-vote lead over retired Captain Ed Hertling in the Democratic primary for Montgomery County Sheriff. Brown captured 50% of the vote in his position to advance to November's special election against interim Republican Sheriff Robert Page, pending final certification of provisional ballots next week. I'm Ian Price, and that's the news.
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8: 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We got DJ Kool and Duck, get fresh. Rock it to the beat, cause we are the best. We got Dougie Fresh and Biz Markie.

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0: 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It is time now for the nephew who is back to run that prank back. What you got for us today, Neff?
1: I got it for you. This has happened to quite a few of us. Don't be shy. It's happened. And, you know, it probably will happen again. He left his draw. His draw. Yeah. I know quite a few of us, even on this show, we have left our draw. It's happened. It can happen to the best of us. And
0: really?
1: Sometimes you can't turn around and go back and get them. You just stuck out. It happened. Left. He left his drawers. Yes, he did. Cat dog, if you would, let's bring these drawers out and let's talk about them. Drawers, come on out here. Let's go, cat dog.
2: Hello. Yes, Mr.
3: Yes.
2: Hey, this is the doorman, Mark, of your building.
3: Okay.
2: I have a mistress in here who is trying to get buzzed up to your unit. Are you at home right now, sir?
3: No, sir, I'm not. A who?
2: Yeah, a Mr. What did you say again? And he wants to be buzzed up. Supposedly he left some articles in the room or in your unit a couple days ago.
3: I was out of town a couple of days ago. What day are we talking about?
2: So what days was you actually in? He said Wednesday, Thursday, and Friday.
3: He was there all 3 days? You guys let him into my apartment for 3 days? He was in my place for 3 days?
2: No, Mr. We don't let anybody in unless someone in the unit allows them to be buzzed up. That's the rules here of the building. So we definitely didn't do anything out of character.
3: So who let him in? Who buzzed him in then?
2: Sir, I hate to say it, but I'm assuming your wife must have buzzed him up.
3: What do you mean? My wife was not there 3 days ago. She was on a business trip. She was not at the apartment 3 days ago.
2: No, sir. Your wife was here. I've actually seen your wife come in and out.
3: Okay. The dude is there right now.
2: He's downstairs. He's here right now with me, sir.
3: What did he leave in my place?
2: Okay. 1 second, Mr. Hang on. What did you actually leave in Mr. apartment? Pair of pants? Underwear? And what else?
1: He says he left a pair of pants, some underwear, and a toothbrush, sir. Mr.
3: Hill. He's there right now. Let me talk to him. Put him on the phone. Let me talk to him.
2: You know what, Mr. I mean, right now, we're listening to you, and I rate the way you sound. I don't want to put this guy on the phone.
3: Mark, if you want to keep your job at the building, you go put him on the phone now.
2: This is sir. Yeah. Sorry, Mr. He's actually leaving out of the building now. He's
3: no. What did you let him leave?
2: He's walking. I don't know.
3: I asked you to put him on the phone. What is your problem? You got video surveillance, right? You got video footage of everybody that comes in and out of the building, right?
2: Yes, sir. But, you know, if nothing occurs, I think we should have footage that goes back at least 2 weeks. So we should be able to pull some things up for you, sir.
3: Yeah, I'm going to need you to get that, and I need it sent over to me right now. I'm at my work email. I need it today. Because this is some y'all let some my apartment, and this is some
2: Hang on, Mr.
3: Like, what kind of nincompoop are you? What kind of imbecile are you?
2: Hey, sir, Mr. Hang on a second.
3: What?
2: All right, please hear me out, sir. Hear me out. We haven't just let someone in. Someone in your unit buzzed someone up. We didn't just let anyone up. Now, I know you don't want to hear it, but I'm assuming your wife buzzed this guy just up. We didn't do that.
3: You shut up and get me what I asked you for, and then we're done, okay?
2: Well, you know, you're saying I have a problem. Maybe you have a problem pleasing your wife, and that's why she's buzzing other people up.
3: You punk. You go to think you're talking to me like that, you punk.
2: Sir, you're being disrespectful to me as well, sir.
3: No. The disrespectful is you coming and letting people come up in my building that you know is not.
2: I haven't let anybody up here. I can't stop your wife from doing what she's doing.
3: You let somebody in my
2: apartment.
3: You're taking out on me
2: what you should be saying to your wife. Somebody has got a dress up all the time and always buzzing somebody up to the room when you're gone. That's what you need to be concerned about.
3: Mr. Doorman, Mr. You. You you know what? I'm the only around here busting my take care of down there. I'm over here working right now to pay for that so that your got a job.
2: Well, you might be handling your for them, but evidently you're not handling your business at home. That's why she keep buzzing people up, sir.
3: You know what? Well, the business I'm going to handle when I get home today is your mother. Well, stop like, that, Mr. Doorman.
2: Your wife has been, hey, sir, you're going to quit calling me the doorman, okay?
3: You are the mother doorman. What's your mother position? Huh? What the you do for a living?
2: I'm a doorman.
3: You open doors. And thank you, Mr. Doorman. Matter of fact, I'm going to stop calling you Mr. Doorman because that's giving you too much respect.
2: Okay. If you stop Tommy from going up to your room, you'll be fine.
3: Who the f*** Tommy?
2: Nephew Tommy from the Steve Harvey Morning Show. Your wife got me to prank phone call you.
3: Y'all crazy. Y'all about to get
2: You all right,
3: my job cussing. He's my job, man. This is not cool, man. You don't know the that was going through my head. She was about to get it. Everybody was about to get it.
2: Hey, man, I gotta ask you, man. What is the baddest, and I mean the baddest, radio show in the land?
3: Man, gotta be the Steve Harvey Morning Show.
1: And there you have it. Excel, you try to remember your draws. If you don't remember nothing else, try to get them draws. They up under that cover and they done fell all the way to the front and they right there by where the sheet is tucked in. That's where them draws is at. You got to get on in there and get them. Okay? He left his draws. Thank you. I will have my draws on August 29th, Saturday, in Baton Rouge, Louisiana. I will have Yes, I will be having my draws on. All right, it is the Nephew Tommy and Friends All White House Party Comedy Show. River Center Theater, La Baton Rouge. I'm going down to Baton Rouge, August 29th, Saturday. Tickets on sale right now. Stupid is on the way. Stupid is on the way, dressed in all white. That means I will have on white, white draws. Yeah.
4: You do a lot of all white parties, don't you?
1: I do, big dog. I do. It's a new little.
0: Thank you. Coming up, we will hear from the CLO, the Chief Love Officer Steve Harvey in the building right after this.
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1: 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So we're going to find out what's in store for attendees this year. We'll talk to Troy and Rashad at the top of the hour. But right now, it is time to ask the CLO, our Chief Love Officer, Steve Harvey. This is from Valerie in Charlotte. Valerie writes, my husband took the day off without telling me. He was in bed when I got home and he said he took a mental health day and didn't feel the need to tell me or get my permission first. I'm offended. Is it okay for him to not communicate with me?
2: He took a day off and you came home, he was in the bed. He said he needed a mental health day. Mm-hmm. Your husband knew he was at the breaking point. He had nothing but white folks down there. He said, hey, now, to keep from going to prison, I'm going to just stay home today. I'm on the verge of snap, crackle, pop. Now, how you done went to, is it okay for him not to communicate with me? You ain't his boss. He called in to who he was supposed to call in to. He don't have to call in to you. He told him he wasn't working today. Now, the problem is you mad because you went to work and you came home, he in bed. He took a mental health day. Look, your man done been down there with them white people, and he done learned how it work. Mm. He take a mental health day. Where we get that from?
1: It's a thing.
3: It's a thing now.
2: Yeah, it's a thing. And now he done used it. Now what you mad at him for? I'm happy for bro.
1: But don't you think
2: learned the system and everything?
1: It was kind of jarring for his wife to come home and see her husband in bed. Yeah.
2: No, what's jarring if you come home, see him in bed and somebody else in there?
1: With someone else.
2: He just went to work today.
1: Yeah. She may have thought he was sick. Yeah.
4: All right. She called her a mental health day.
2: Tommy just took his mental health day the other day.
4: Yeah.
2: He takes a mental health day whenever he do two shows on Sunday. Take a mental health day.
3: But he took a mental health day yesterday, which was Tuesday.
2: Yeah.
4: You don't know when my mental health gonna hit me, Carla. You don't.
5: Wait a minute.
4: You don't know when my mental health gonna
3: hit. I think it hits every day.
1: That's a true statement.
2: I'm surprised you hit today.
3: Yeah. Right. That's what we're going on.
2: All right, go ahead, Shirley.
1: All right. Lydia in Norfolk writes, I hired a man to fix my washing machine and I ended up on top of the washing machine after he fixed it. This is the wildest thing I've ever done and I loved it. The only problem is that he's married. Can I try a spin cycle just one more time?
2: Yeah, if you want to. Yeah. He'll come over there too.
4: Yeah. Spin that.
2: Yeah.
3: That's a different
1: just kind of leave
3: spin.
1: It.
3: Spin that.
1: Leave that alone.
2: You know, if the problem was he married, here's the deal. If the problem was he married, why you want him over there again? Mm-hmm. You know why? Because it wasn't a problem when it was happening. And then when it happened, it's no longer a problem now. Now you trying to tell me the only problem was he married, but is it okay to do this spin cycle one more time? Why you want to drag the marriage into it?
1: Yeah.
2: It ain't mattered up until now. Once again, here we go with these abnormal situations that people normalize
1: trying to make them normal.
2: And want us to have a comment. Go ahead, Cheryl.
1: All right, this is from Alexis in Vegas. Alexis writes, my 5-year-old said that he and his daddy took flowers to the bank today. He said daddy gave them to the policeman at the door with a note, and then they left and went to get hamburgers. My husband thinks he's slick. How do I find out who he took the flowers to without getting my baby in trouble?
2: The baby ain't in no trouble.
3: Right.
2: Your husband took the baby.
1: Yeah.
2: To the office with the police officer in it. And took the flowers up in there with a note. Now, if you want to know who he took the flowers to, he took them to the police officer. That's what the baby said. He took them to the police officer. Now, she what y'all don't that. Know is, but the was the female, see, you don't know if the officer was a female.
1: But the baby.
3: Oh, yeah. Come on now.
1: The baby said policeman.
2: No, no, oh, what I'm saying, I'm not, no, no, no, listen to me. I'm not getting the man off the hook. I want you to hear what I'm saying.
1: Okay.
2: Maybe who he was giving it to was the female police officer.
1: But still, why?
3: That's what I thought.
1: Yeah.
2: What you mean, why? So she'll have a nice day. Now let's go get a hamburger, boy. What? I'm not.
3: At the bank, he wanted to have
2: yeah,
3: a nice
2: at the
3: day.
2: Bank.
1: Why would, what's the logic behind giving the policeman at the bank, flowers and
2: wait a
1: note?
2: Minute. See, you all are missing what I'm saying. The lady who wrote the letter wants to know how does she go about finding out who the flowers was for. I'm know, saving yeah, her the trouble by telling her the flowers was for the police officer. She it may not be no more than that. No, listen to me. Go up there. There's some fine police officers. Why y'all not hearing me?
3: I think it was the policewoman. I believe that. I just want to know why is he so concerned if she has a good day or not and that she needs flowers as a married man.
2: She got to watch. She in there protecting their family's money.
3: The money.
1: Hey, let's really for that. Get to it.
2: Why
1: yeah,
2: would
1: really
2: you not
1: to
2: want to give the female police officer some flowers for watching your money, guarding your money with her life?
1: Okay, Steve. CLO.
2: Okay.
3: Yeah. How they can't see that? I thought a little boy what came was that? Home wait. And told us.
1: Wait, what was that sound again, Steve?
3: We getting on your nerves because we don't see now, that.
2: Now let somebody right. run in that bank and try to rob it and she don't handle her business. Cause she ain't had no flowers lately.
1: Right.
2: You know, I'm doing
1: right.
2: this for me and every other customer at that bank.
1: Yeah. Perfectly logical.
2: Somebody got to do it.
1: Makes sense. All right. Last one, absolutely. Steve. This is from Jermaine and Gary. Jermaine writes, my wife has full access to my personal phone and my iPad, but not to my work phone. I started traveling for work. So now she wants access to that phone too. I don't have anything to hide, but I'm not giving her the passcode. Am I wrong for this?
2: No, you ain't wrong for that, though. She wants to work for a passcode.
4: Well, you don't
2: that's
4: work
2: no
4: here.
2: Yeah, you don't work here. And it is against company policy to pass out the passcodes for these work phones. I could lose my job messing around with that.
1: What does she want it for, though?
2: Because she insecure. Her previous man cheated on her on the phone. And she want to make sure it ain't happening again. She got issues. Yeah. Just luggage. That's all that
1: baggage.
2: Is. Yeah. It's just luggage. Yeah.
1: Mm-hmm. Okay.
2: You know,
1: all right.
2: Why y'all check y'all man phone for issues?
3: I don't check his work phone.
2: See that? Carla says she don't check her work phone, but that other
4: she
2: phone.
4: But she in the other one.
3: Okay. She in the other phone. Well, I had the passcode. He gave it to me.
2: Yeah.
4: I can't wait till they start putting these, I can't wait till they put this chip behind our ear or something. Let's just get past these problems.
1: All right.
3: They're going to check your chip next.
1: Thank you, CLO. I need the passcode to that chip. Coming up at the top of the hour, we'll have some special guests from Earn Your Leisure, Rashad Bilal and Troy Millings right after this.
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1: Ukrainian President Volodymyr Zelensky reports that a massive barrage of Russian missile and drone strikes targeting Kyiv and the surrounding capital region killed 17 people and wounded 44 others. The devastating attacks exploit Ukraine's critical shortage of defensive interceptor missiles, prompting Zelensky to issue a renewed request to international partners for urgent ammunition supplies. In Virginia state politics, retired Major General Bert Mezezawa captured 51% of the statewide vote to win the Republican nomination for U.S. Senate. Mezezawa secured 121,000 votes to defeat challengers David Williams and Kim Farrington. The primary victory officially launches Mezezawa's November general election campaign against three-term Democratic incumbent U.S. Senator Mark Warner. Southwest Virginia conservationists warn that rapid data center expansion threatens regional wildlife habitats and places extreme strain on local water resources. Experts at the Southwest Virginia Wildlife Center note high water consumption and heavy metal runoff endanger the eastern box turtle, while a proposed land clearing in Botetourt County threatens 120 acres of vital habitat used by the endangered Indiana bat. I'm Ian Price, and that's the news.
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4: 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Hey, everybody. 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
4: 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You know, when you introduce somebody, nobody clap. 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
4: Hey, man, so how you fellas been, man?
5: 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You know, getting ready for Invest Fest, but good, man. How you guys doing?
4: Well, we good. 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And it runs the entire weekend in Atlanta at the Georgia World Congress Center. Now, for everybody that doesn't know, tell us what Invest Fest is. Because if you all have not gone, you need to go there because it has so much value. But fellas, explain what it is.
5: 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We have high-level celebrities like yourself, Nick Cannon, Serena Williams will be coming this year. So it's nothing really like InvestFest, and it's a great place to learn, to grow your network, to be inspired, and just to be around great energy when it comes to business, investing, and finance.
4: Right. Now, we do this year after year, so I'm assuming you get some great feedback from people who attend this event.
6: Yeah, absolutely. You know, every year, people hovering for more. You know, they want us to add new things. One of the things, you know, people were asking about was, is InvestFest for my kids? And one of the things we wanted to make sure is we had made a concerted effort to make sure that happened. So this year, on Thursday, we're actually having a kids Invest Fest where we're going to have panels, we're going to have workshops, we're going to have a pitch competition where, you know, a team is going to be awarded $20,000 and they're going to be able to experience Invest Fest for their age level. So all the things are high school to young teen, dedicated so that we can figure out how far they can go with the trajectory if they're giving the same information. So that's something that we wanted to make a conscious effort about. So we got over 250 kids coming from the Atlanta metro area. We got 150 coming down from New York City. So it's going to be a real, real new atmosphere for these young teens. And hopefully, you know, they'll be able to experience the weekend as well.
4: What time does it kick off on Thursday?
6: Thursday starts at 9 o'clock. And the program will run till 4 o'clock for our young adults.
4: Okay, so folks, look, you're still on summer vacation. bring your kids down and let them meet some other kids and maybe spur them on to greatness. You know, you never know. Kids get inspired all the time by different things. Might as well bring them down to InvestFest. Kind of make it a field trip, a learning field trip. Eat you some good food. They got food all around the place and stuff. And just walk around and see if your kids have some interest in. Because I'm pretty sure there's a booth down there, a kid down there that has some of the same interests as yours. So it'd be a great thing. But, you know, we do so many new things at InvestFest. This year, I'm excited about the new pitch competition that you guys have started. And let's talk about this, because this is a $125,000 startup pitch competition. How's this going to work, fellas?
5: Yeah, we partner with a great entrepreneur in Atlanta called Paul Judge, and he's somebody that's been in the tech space and venture capital space for a long time. And, you know, it's been a major problem in our community as far as access to capital and our businesses being funded. So we wanted to, you know, try to do our part to try to, you know, aid the next generation of entrepreneurs, the next billion-dollar company. So we have a pitch competition. We have four finalists that will be on stage on Sunday, and they're going to be speaking on the main stage in front of tens of thousands of people, and they're going to get real-time feedback on their ideas, on their business, and then the winner will get $125,000. Actually, last year, we had two winners, and they each got $125,000. So actually, last year, $250,000 was awarded to two people. So that's really life-changing when you can actually, you know, receive that type of money. But also, just to be able to pitch your idea, even if you don't win, there's 15,000 people in the crowd. You never know who's listening, what kind of relationships you could be made, who could be interested. So that's a very, very, very big part of InvestFest and something that we're very proud of.
4: Hey, man, so how are the winners picked? The people that get on stage, they're finalists. They stand there, they pitch their idea in front of tens of thousands of people, 10,000 people or so. And then how is the winner selected?
6: So the winners actually have been vetted through our judges. So we got some really cool judges this year. Lala Anthony will be a judge. We got Master P who's going to be a judge. So we got some people in the world of business and finance who have vetted it. Obviously, they have a celebrity attached, but they've created some real incredible businesses. So they'll pitch. Each one will have about 15 minutes to present their business to the crowd and the judges. And then we'll come back, they'll deliberate, and they'll announce the winner.
4: That's pretty dope, man. I like that. I like that concept. And this is the second year we've done that, because we did it last year, too.
6: Yeah, yep. Angela Simmons will be a judge as well. So it's a pretty nice group.
4: Angela Simmons?
6: Yeah.
4: Lala. Oh, okay. Y'all see what y'all did. Okay. Judges. Well, let me live. Yeah, it's going to be a lot of judges in the crowd, too. Yeah. Got to have powerful women. I know that's right. Hey, listen, we're going to take a break right quick. We're going to come back with more with the brothers from Earn Your Leisure and InvestFest. And we're going to talk about it because it's going down in Atlanta this weekend on August 7th through the 9th. And we got to be there. We'll be right back with more of the Steve Harvey Morning Show right after this.
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1: All right, we're back, everybody. 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The biggest stops that make is in the city of Atlanta, and it's at the Georgia World Congress Center this weekend, starting Friday, Saturday, and Sunday. The new addition now, everybody, is a special field trip that you can arrange for your kids. This Thursday, if your kids are out of school, which they are, you can arrange for a special field trip, you know, pull them away from them video games, and take them up to the Georgia World Congress Center and let them meet some of the 250 kids or 300 or so kids that are aspiring entrepreneurs. It may spur your child to do something. And that's all this investment.
2: What happened this year, we've been working with Atlanta Metro. And so we've already selected some high schools. We are looking for maybe a few more because, again, we're trying to scale it to a bigger audience next year. So the schools have been selected, but there are a few newcomers that we're trying to take on, especially for the pitch competition where it's a walk-in. And so we're accepting some more applications for kids who can walk in and present their business to win $20,000. So the schools have been selected for this year, but that doesn't mean that they can't attend Friday, Saturday, Sunday.
1: All right, good. All right, we got that set. Okay, fellas. So now we got this pitch competition. Who are some of the special guests we have coming this year? I know you said Serena Williams was coming.
3: Yeah, well, we have yourself, first and foremost. The OG himself will be in the building. We got Serena Williams, we got Nick Cannon, we have Mike Novogratz, who's a billionaire. We have John Morgan from Morgan & Morgan. I'm sure everybody's heard his commercials, billionaire. We have Keisha Lansbottom, the former mayor of Atlanta. We have T.I., we have Tashonda Duckett, who is the only black woman who's the CEO of a Fortune 100 company, Master P, Keith Lee. So we have a very eclectic group of people from business to entertainment. And that's what InvestFest is really about, really just touching every facet of culture in the same room and just creating a magical moment.
1: 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Ticket information, itinerary, kids are welcome. Come there, educate yourself, invest in yourself at InvestFest, and have a good time. And I'll see y'all there. I will be speaking on some platform. Ladies and gentlemen, give it up for InvestFest. Yeah.
4: Thank you, guys. Coming up at 34 minutes after the hour, Tommy is up next with some advice for parents before they send their babies back to school. Okay. Yeah. All right. We'll get into that right after this.
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6: President Donald Trump states that an agreement to reopen the Strait of Hormuz could be finalized as early as today or tomorrow, potentially helping end the war. Regional officials report that negotiations between Iran and Oman outline a proposal where ships enter the Persian Gulf via an Iranian route and exit through an Omani route. However, the Trump administration has previously rejected any deal granting Iran control over the strategic waterway, which handled one-fifth of global energy supplies before military action slowed shipping to a trickle. In local election news, Raquan Moore and Danny Clawson led the field in the Roanoke City Council Democratic primary, securing nominations alongside incumbent Vivian Sanchez-Jones. Final returns show Moore dominating 19 of 20 city precincts, while Clawson placed second and Sanchez-Jones took the third advancing spot. Meanwhile, Christiansburg Police Lieutenant Tim Brown holds a 247-vote lead over retired Captain Ed Hertling, in the Democratic primary for Montgomery County Sheriff. Brown captured 50% of the vote in his position to advance to November's special election against interim Republican Sheriff Robert Page, pending final certification of provisional ballots next week. I'm Ian Price, and that's the news.
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3: All right, Tommy, you have some advice for parents before they send their kids back to school?
4: Yes, I do. All right, so all parents out there, listen up. And you teachers, listen up, because you're going to have to be a little patient with, you know, the first week of school. You're going to have to. So all you parents, please, but right now, this week, start teaching your kids their real names, okay? Please, start teaching them their real names. So when the teacher calls them, they can respond accordingly. All right, because right now the kids don't know their name. All right, Milkman. That's not the boy name. That's not his name. His name Malik. All right, start teaching that his name is Malik. All right, Stank is not gonna work at the school. You're not gonna be able to use that at all. Not little Stank. Okay, the boy name is Terrell. You're gonna have to start using the boy name. Okay, you can't. We got to start now. We got a week away before these kids start. All right, Lil Booty. That's the girl name Anaya. Her name is not Lil Booty. It's not. Her name is Anaya. All right. Start now working with these kids and start using their names and start making them write their name over and over. So when they get to school next week, they know what's going on. Okay. Lemon drop is a drink. That's not the girl name. It's not.
3: Why is that?
4: You didn't name her after your favorite drink. Her name is Imani. Don't do that. Do that to that baby. Please don't do that. All right. Please don't. Jesus Christ.
5: I have another suggestion, names, but since the school is starting back, stop sending your stupid children down to the school and expect the school to return you an intelligent child.
6: Too much pressure, ain't it?
3: Really?
6: Too much.
5: That baby was stupid. Been stupid at the house this whole time. Now you want the school to send you home an intelligent child. That's not how it works.
3: We're not magicians. We're teachers. We're educators.
5: And his nickname, Stewbait. Stewbait.
6: Gotta work on it.
4: It cannot be Lil Sugar Honey Ice T.Y. That can't be it.
3: What?
4: Lil Sugar Honey
3: Ice T.Y.
5: I had a little boy in my camp. That's what they called it.
6: That's his name.
3: That's not his real name.
4: His name is Keyshawn, not Sugar Honey Ice T.Y.
3: Not Keyshawn. So these are just suggestions to parents when they send their kids back to school, Tommy.
4: Yeah.
3: What else?
4: Go ahead, Junior.
6: Yeah, here's another one too, and this is just really be on behalf of the students. If you can't do the math problem, don't be mad at the baby because the baby can't do the math problem. You're not good at math either, so why is we upset at the baby because the baby can't do the math? That's don't be threatening the baby life because they can't get their answer right. They gave an answer, you don't know this new math y'all can't do it. Don't even worry about it. It's fine.
7: It's hard too.
6: Yeah, that's fine. Yeah.
4: You and the baby gonna flunk, trust me.
6: Yeah, my parents already knew that. Well, hey, you know, one F ain't bad. You know, one F.
3: That's fine. What? No, yeah. Junior.
6: We ain't doing good in math, but we show killing English. That's all. Take the win. That's it.
5: Well, you win is understand win. How bad my grades was. I got a C on my report card. My daddy bought me a bike.
3: Cause that was a good thing, right?
5: Yeah, that boy right there, boy. Woo.
3: It is.
7: Surviving, huh?
3: Yeah.
4: And to the Latino community, Poppy. Poppy is not the boy name now. His name is Fernando. You got to start teaching him their name. Okay? It's not Poppy. It's Fernando. I like Papito, but it's not Papi, it's Fernando.
5: And to the people that play Family Feud, if you could, Jose does not start with an H.
3: Yeah. We saw that. All right. All right. Thank you guys for those tips. I'm sure they were helpful to the parents out there. Coming up next, we got more. We got more of the nephew with today's prank phone call right after this.
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1: Coming up at the top of the hour, it is my strawberry letter for today, and the subject is, I know you lying, but we'll get to that and find out what that's all about.
2: That's the phrase of the year.
1: Yes, it is. Yes, it is. But right now, it is time for the nephew and today's prank phone call. Nephew, what you got for us?
2: My turn? Right now?
1: Right now. Let's go.
2: I know you lying. Okay. All right, this right here, we all have had them. I don't know how many of y'all have gone to. I've gone to two of them. Since high school, how many reunions have you all went to? How many class reunions?
3: One or two.
2: Yeah, and it's normally, the one that's 4 or 5 years right after graduation. It's right after that. After that, it gets real low on attendance. Yeah. All right. This right here is high school reunion. And I want to go to the reunion. I thought it might be better, if I would go with my high school sweetheart. You know what I'm saying? We ain't together no more. She married now. You understand what I'm saying? So isn't it respectful to just call her husband and ask her, can she go to the class reunion with me? I don't see no harm in that.
4: That's a good idea, huh?
2: Yeah.
1: Your nephew.
2: I mean, it ain't nothing between us no more, truth be told, I was first, you want to come and call it what it is. But anyway, sometimes we got to talk about it, Carla. Let's go. High school reunion, baby. Let's see. Let's see if he will allow her to go with me. Let's go, cat dog.
5: Hello?
6: Hello, I'm trying to reach Sylvia, please.
5: She's not available, but this is her husband, Andre. How can I help you?
6: Andre, how you doing, man? My name is Ken. I graduated with Sylvia. We're having a big 25-year class reunion this year.
5: Okay.
6: For 1985. Will she be home soon?
5: I don't know, man. She actually out shopping right now.
6: Okay, cool. Well, hey, listen, does she know about the reunion, or do you know anything about that?
5: Not to my knowledge. It's the first I ever heard about a reunion.
6: Okay. Well, there is a reunion, man. She's actually, I think, signed up for it. I'm not sure. That's why I asked you. But I think I saw her name was signed up to come.
5: Okay.
6: Let me ask you this. When exactly did you graduate?
5: I graduated in 82.
6: Okay, in 82. Okay, you're a little bit before us then. Yeah. All right. Well, listen, let me go ahead and say this, Andre. Actually, in high school, man, Sylvia was my high school sweetheart. And we dated from ninth grade to freshman year in college. And I wanted to see if it was cool with you, if you didn't mind me escorting her to the 25-year class reunion.
5: Doing what?
6: Well, let me say that again. Like I say, man, my name is Ken.
5: Ken. I got that part. I'm trying to make sure I heard right what you said.
6: Yeah, I said that Sylvia and I were high school sweethearts, man. I was, from ninth grade all the way to freshman year in college. We dated each other.
5: Okay, I got that. But what did you ask me?
6: I asked you if it was all right if you didn't mind if I escorted her to the 25-year class reunion.
5: Are you related to her?
6: No, I'm not related to her. I just told you I was a high school sweetheart.
5: No, man, I'm saying nobody gonna be escorting my wife nowhere. I put the ring on my finger. You said you was her high school sweetheart?
6: Yeah, I mean, we was together from, ninth grade all the way to freshman year in college, so.
5: Okay. That was in the past, brother. I'm sorry to let you know that, but that was in the past. I'm the present, so I don't even much think she's going to be interested in trying to go nowhere with you anyway.
6: Hey, man, what I'm trying to explain to you, this is something innocent, though, man. This is just me taking her to, I thought she might get a kick out of us going together,
5: Brother, I don't know what's wrong with you. I done told you, if it's not going to one ear, put the phone on the other one. She ain't going nowhere with you. Do I need to break it down anymore?
6: Hey, man, you ain't got to talk to me and disrespect me like this, man. Now, all I tried to do was come on.
5: You talking about I'm disrespecting you? You gonna call my phone and tell me I'm disrespecting you? You asking me, can you take my wife to the class reunion and expect me to be okay with that? What kind of that to call somebody and ask, can you take their wife to a class reunion?
6: Hey, man, that was my high school sweetheart, all right? We had some. I was her first, okay? I was her first, dog.
5: If you was the first, then I'm the last, and I'm the only one, so we're going to leave it at that. How about that, partner?
6: It's whatever, man. You know what, man? I try to call you and talk to you like a man, but you know what I should have did?
5: Man,
6: I
5: should have called me and talked to me like a man. You were doing a little stuff, man.
6: I should have called Sylvia in the first. I should have never called. Matter of fact, you know what? I apologize for calling. Let me get on the phone and just call Sylvia and see if she don't mind
5: you go right on ahead and do that. You go right on ahead and call her.
6: Well, that's what I'm going to do. Because Sylvia can make a decision on what Sylvia want to do.
5: I can tell you one thing. Sylvia do what Sylvia want to do, but Sylvia ain't interested in you.
6: Man, this is not about being interested in me, man. This is innocent. This is just me and her going to the class reunion together, man. It ain't like we finna go do something together, man, on a physical level. We just going to have fun.
5: I'm trying to keep my cool. I'm trying to tell you that I already told you no, okay? If you can't get no, then I don't know what you can't get. But you ain't getting Sylvia, I tell you that much. She's not going to no reunion.
6: You know what, man? I'm through talking to you. I'm just going to call Sylvia because that's what I should have done in the first place.
5: I told you, brother, you ain't finna call nobody. You better not dial my wife. No, but man, I'm telling you this right now. I'll be at that class where you and I'll be looking for your king, whatever your name is. I'm going to find out who you are. I ain't playing no like this. I done told you. You are disrespectful in the first place. I done told your don't call my wife. She ain't going to no reunion, so you bet not call her phone.
6: No, I've been there for 12
5: years.
6: I'm going to
5: walk up in this and up my situation. Now, I done told you I will come to this class reunion and I will yo, up, man, because you look like you're playing with me or acting stupid or something. You ain't taking my wife to no class reunion. You understand what I'm saying?
6: Your wife don't want to go to the reunion with me. How you know that?
5: She ain't going nowhere with you. I done told you, man. Don't get me acting crazy up in here. I done told you. Now, I said first I won't come to the class reunion, but I will come to that just to make sure I knock your lights out. Don't be acting stupid like I can't find. They got all kind of they ain't found on some of them line, but I'll find your.
6: This is innocent, man. Me and her going to the reunion is innocent, and she ought to be able to decide if she want to go with me or not.
5: Ain't nothing innocent about you. Your sound tripe anyway. Call somebody phone talking about a class reunion. I ain't even much heard about.
6: I tell you what. You know what? I'm finna get our phone call, Sylvia. Okay.
5: Respect the ring. You understand what I'm saying to you? I didn't told her you should mad, but I don't understand what you can't understand about that. Respect the ring.
6: Hey man, I got one more thing I need to say to you, man.
5: To say to me, man, you ain't got a thing to say to me except to hear this click in your ear right
6: now. I got one more thing to say to you, and then I'm gonna get off the phone. I'm gonna be through with it, man.
5: You got to say to me?
6: Say what?
5: What the you got to say to me before I hang up this phone?
6: I got this to say to you. This is Nephew Tommy from the Steve Harvey Morning Show. Your wife Sylvia got me to prank phone call you.
5: Are you for real?
6: I'm serious, man. I'm serious.
5: Oh, man, I'm over here sweating and everything, man. Just mad.
6: No, this is a joke, dog. You all right?
5: I'm going to be all right in about an hour or two. That's okay. That's cool. All right. Y'all got me.
6: Well, I guess this is a good time to tell you. The class reunion is coming up.
5: I guess ain't no class reunion, huh?
6: No, there is a class reunion. You need to get ready because you're going.
5: Yeah, I'll be making sure if there is one, I'll definitely be there.
2: Well, it don't look like I'm going to the reunion.
4: No.
7: You
4: know,
7: he shut that down, didn't he? Yeah.
2: Don't look like he wants to.
7: No is a response.
2: Yeah. That was a hard no.
7: Yeah.
2: That was a hard no. All right, Baton Rouge, Louisiana. Yes, get the boudin ready. The Nephew is coming August the 29th. 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Dressed to Impress, and the color is white. We're going to have a party, and we're going to have a comedy show all wrapped up in one. You don't want to miss it. It's been hitting home runs out the park all around the country. You know what else been hitting home runs? Live. 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Did it Sunday night in Memphis. Did it in Chicago. Scared as all get out, but the home runs are hitting. Prank phone calls live on stage. I am doing it. I can't believe it. I be tiptoeing, but it's winning. It's winning. So catch me. Baton Rouge, baby. August 29th. River Center Theater. Tickets on sale right now. Stupid is on the way. Yay.
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10: Ukrainian President Volodymyr Zelensky reports that a massive barrage of Russian missile and drone strikes targeting Kyiv and the surrounding capital region killed 17 people and wounded 44 others. The devastating attacks exploit Ukraine's critical shortage of defensive interceptor missiles, prompting Zelensky to issue a renewed request to international partners for urgent ammunition supplies. In Virginia state politics, retired Major General Bert Mezezawa captured 51% of the statewide vote to win the Republican nomination for U.S. Senate. Mezezawa secured 121,000 votes to defeat challengers David Williams and Kim Farrington. The primary victory officially launches Mezezawa's November general election campaign against three-term Democratic incumbent U.S. Senator Mark Warner. Southwest Virginia conservationists warn that rapid data center expansion threatens regional wildlife habitats and places extreme strain on local water resources. Experts at the Southwest Virginia Wildlife Center note high water consumption and heavy metal runoff endanger the eastern box turtle, while proposed land clearing in Botetourt County threatens 120 acres of vital habitat used by the endangered Indiana bat. I'm Ian Price. And that's the news.
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0: 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We could be reading your letter live on the air, just like we're going to read this one right here, right now. And you never know, it could be yours.
1: It could be yours. Buckle up and hold on tight. We got it for you. Here it is. Strawberry Letter.
0: All right, nephew, thank you. Subject, I know you lying. Dear Stephen Shirley, my husband is a whole fool. I have been with him for 13 years total, and we've been married for 8 years. He has been cheating on me the entire time, and I recently found out about his infidelity, and I met his side chick that he's been having sex with since we got married. She called me the other day and said I needed to know about her. My response was, I know you lying. She said that my husband has given her money for years and they have a great arrangement. I know you lying because my husband has never had extra money or free time. I told the chick to come over to the house so we could surprise my husband and I could get some answers. Well, the surprise was on me because she already knew exactly where we live. When my husband came in from work, he kissed me on the lips and then leaned over to kiss the woman on the forehead. I stopped him and said, I know you lying. He pulled away from me and said he really cares about the woman, but he's committed to me. Then he gave me an ultimatum to go along with how things will be from now on, or we should go our separate ways. He said that he married me because we had a lot of history and he figured I'd be a good mother for his children, but my cunning and conniving ways drove him to cheat on me. If I was crazy, it's because he stopped showing me any affection. He admitted to having several women on the side over the years, but then pointed to the woman in our kitchen and said, she is special. I know you lying. This is way too much for me to process. I feel so defeated. Why did he have to tell me all of that in front of her? Well, what difference does that make? Because he told you, and he said it. She is special to him. He tried to kiss her right in front of you. Don't you get it? Don't miss what he's really saying. And that is, he has no plans on letting his side piece go, especially this one, because she's special. And he's relieved that it's finally out in the open now. You do know there's a series on Netflix called The Polygamist, and in the show, that wife agreed to her husband having another woman. Well, you haven't agreed to that with your husband, but he sure is pushing it. He wants the side piece, and he wants you to be okay with it, and he's blaming you for his cheating, not just with her, but with everyone. And all this is a lot to process, and you don't have to. He wants to separate if you don't agree with his terms. So what you need to do is to decide whether you're going to stay married to this man who's disrespectful, who stopped giving you attention, who's unapologetically cheating, giving this woman money, and a man who wants a sister wife situation with the two of you now that everything is out. You don't want that, do you? So you got to tell him no. Absolutely not. Steve?
2: This letter is crazy.
0: Yeah.
2: It's crazy. When I get to the part that's the craziest, I'll let you know. But you know, the subject of the letter is, I know you lying. And you have to say this in the tone of, I know you lying. You gotta go let it like that. I know you lying. Well, lady, this really ain't funny. Now, you say your husband is a whole fool, but I really think it's you that's the whole fool. Mm. You've been married for 13 years. You've known him for 13 years, married for 8. And he's been cheating on you the entire time. But you say you recently found out about his infidelity because you met his side chick that he's been having sex with since we got married. That's 8 years. She called you the other day and said that you need to know about her. She said, I need you to know about her. My response was, I know you lying. She said, my husband has given her money for years and they have a great arrangement. I know you lying because my husband never has extra money or free time. You don't see why? Because your husband ain't never got no extra money because he gave it to her. So she's spot on with what she's saying. And he ain't got no free time. Because when he ain't working on her, he at home with you. So he go to work, he go to work on her, and then he come home to you. You thinking the whole time he at work.

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3: All right, come on, Steve. Let's recap today's strawberry letter. The subject is, I know you lying.
4: Listen, the recap is very simple. Let me just expedite this. This woman has been married to this man for 8 years. They've been together 13, married 8. She said he's been cheating on her the entire time. And the way she found out was his side chick that he's been having sex with since they got married, called her the other day and said that I need you to know about me. Well, my response was, I know you lying, because she said her husband was giving her money and they had a great arrangement. And the reason I know she lied, because my husband never has extra money or free time. Well, she just told you why he ain't got no extra money. She just told you that, because he giving it to her. And he ain't got no free time, because after he go to work, he got to go work on her. Then you got the rest of that time. So you've been hoodwinked this whole time. I told the chick to come over. Now, this right here, this way, kids. Ladies, you got to be careful with stuff like this. I told the chick to come over to the house so we could surprise my husband and I could get some answers. Well, the surprise was on me because she already knew exactly where we live. And when my husband came in from work, he kissed me on the lips and then leaned over to kiss the woman on the forehead. I stopped him and said, I know you lying. He pulled away from me. And he said he really cares about the woman, but he's committed to me. God, y'all. Let me go back to the part where he came in the house. I have a theory. I know exactly what happened. See, because first of all, if his initial reaction would be, you pull up at your house, you see your side chick's car in the driveway, your first thing is to not to go in that house. Because you got to go and get yourself together. You got to get some thought, a plan. You got to figure out how long she been over there, what she over there for. You got to go make a phone call. You got to call her. Hey, where you at? You got to make sure. But see, ain't no man going to see his side chick's car in the driveway and just go in the house. But you know why he did that? Because the side chick called him and said, I spoke to your wife and she want to surprise you. She got me going over to the house. That's why he said, let me go on up in here. Reverse psychology. Kiss my wife in the mouth and I'm going to kiss her on the forehead. Because it's too big of a shock. Ladies, listen to me. It's no way you can walk in your house and see your wife and your side chick and not... It don't work like this now. Because if that's one of the biggest what the hell moments you can have.
3: Yeah.
4: So I already know that the side chick called him and told him she was going to be over. And so then he kissed the wife and then tried to kiss the lady on the forehead. She stopped him and said, I know you lying. Then he pulled away and said, he really cares about the woman, but he's committed to me. And they worked this out because the side piece chick know he's committed to her and likes their arrangement. Then he gave me an ultimatum to go along with how things will be from now on, or we should go our separate ways. He said he married me because he had a lot of history and he figured you'd be a good mother for his children. But my cunning and conniving ways drove him to cheat on me.
3: Oh, okay. Yeah.
4: Oh, this is your fault now. So you being mentally abused now. Cause now this is your fault. Cunning and conniving ways. I don't know what he's talking about. She's leaving out some information. Something to have. But anyway, if I was crazy, it's because he stopped showing me any attention. He admitted to having several women on the side over the years. but then pointed to the woman in our kitchen and said she's special. After he kissed you in the mouth and tried to kiss her on the head and you pushed him away and said, no, you lying. She went in there to make a sandwich. She just got up and he said that the woman in our kitchen and said she's special. What the hell is she doing in the kitchen? How you letting a woman walk around your house? See how this letter, it don't make no sense. But you invited her over there like she company. Now she all in the kitchen making tea and everything. Roman, you want anything, baby? Yeah. No, I'm good, sweetie. God,
3: Roman.
4: This is way too much for me to process. I feel so defeated. Why did he have to tell me all of this in front of her? Because you invited her over. And now she told him she was going to be over there. That's why he wasn't stunned and passing out two kisses. Because he said, well, look, this would be a good time for me to just break this off. And then he gave you an ultimatum. Either go along with it or let's go our separate ways. So you don't have an option that's beneficial to you. If I were you, lady, why would you allow somebody to mistreat you and disrespect you in your own house? Gonna kiss you and then try to kiss the other woman in your house. The ultimate disrespect. Ain't no sister sitting here letting this go down like this. I don't know how you doing it. You cannot allow this continued disrespect in your life. You've been disrespected. It's been going on. I've had several women. So what? What you gonna do about it? Boy, bye.
3: Yeah. All right. Leave your comments on today's Strawberry Letter on Instagram at Steve Harvey FM and check out the Strawberry Letter podcast on the free iHeartRadio app. Coming up next, it is Junior and Sports Talk right after this.
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1: President Donald Trump states that an agreement to reopen the Strait of Hormuz could be finalized as early as today or tomorrow, potentially helping end the war. Regional officials report that negotiations between Iran and Oman outline a proposal where ships enter the Persian Gulf via an Iranian route and exit through an Omani route. However, the Trump administration

0: and has previously rejected any deal granting Iran control over the strategic waterway, which handled one-fifth of global energy supplies before military action slowed shipping to a trickle. In local election news, Raquan Moore and Danny Clawson led the field in the Roanoke City Council Democratic primary, securing nominations alongside incumbent Vivian Sanchez-Jones. Final returns show Moore dominating 19 of 20 city precincts, while Clawson placed second and Sanchez-Jones took the third advancing spot. Meanwhile, Christiansburg Police Lieutenant Tim Brown holds a 247-vote lead over retired Captain Ed Hertling in the Democratic primary for Montgomery County Sheriff. Brown captured 50% of the vote in his position to advance to November's special election against interim Republican Sheriff Robert Page, pending final certification of provisional ballots next week. I'm Ian Price, and that's the news.
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4: It is time now for Junior and Sports Talk. Junior, what's going on?
5: Well, you know, this weekend, the class of 2026 will be enshrined into the Hall of Fame. Look, you know, this in Canton, Ohio. Have you been down to the Hall of Fame, the NFL Hall of Fame?
6: Yeah.
5: Okay. All right. Well, then you got some new inductees that's going to be happening this year on Saturday at noon. Here we go. Drew Brees. Drew Brees is going into the Hall of Fame.
6: Deserved.
5: Who that?
4: Yeah.
5: Deserved. Larry Fitzgerald.
6: Nice. Yes. All day.
5: The hands. Mm-hmm. Didn't drop anything that's thrown his way.
6: Bad boy.
5: And I didn't even know he wasn't in the Hall of Fame, but Roger Craig is going into the Hall of Fame.
6: Yeah, boy.
5: I thought Roger Craig would have been in the Hall of Fame.
6: San Francisco running back number 32.
5: Also, here we go. Adam Vinatieri, a kicker. The kicker for the New England Patriots. You look like you ain't never heard of Adam Vinatieri.
6: No, I do. I just hate the Patriots. So.
5: Oh.
6: So that's nothing to do.
7: Is that real?
6: Yeah.
7: Is that real?
6: Yeah, kicker?
5: Is that real?
7: Real.
5: Is that real? Then we have Luke Kuechly, linebacker, Carolina Panthers.
6: Luke Kuechly.
5: Yeah, Luke Kuechly's in. He's going into the Hall of Fame. And that's for 2026 class.
7: What? Luke what?
5: Luke Kuechly.
6: Kuechly.
7: Sound like something I caught last week. Luke Kuechly.
5: What is wrong with you?
7: And you know that sound like a sickness. Luke Kuechly.
5: Yeah. But let me ask y'all a question, though. Who's your favorite person that you saw play that's in the Hall of Fame that you watched their whole career?
6: Well, it depends on what.
7: It depends on what
6: position.
5: Who do you think
6: was the best running back of all time? The greatest running back of all time.
5: Barry Sanders. Barry Sanders. Barry Sanders was probably my favorite running back.
6: I never saw nobody like Barry Sanders. Best wide receiver.
7: You ain't never seen nobody like Earl Campbell either.
5: Man. You can go a few different ways there, but I would say one of the most impressive wide receivers, best wide receivers, I think, is Randy Moss. Randy could snatch him. Randy Moss.
4: Yeah.
5: Who you think, huh? Who you think the best running back you've seen?
6: The best running back I've seen was a toss-up between, it was three people, man, really, really rough. It was Gale Sayers, was Barry Sanders, and Walter Payton.
4: Walter Payton.
6: Them dudes was nasty, man.
4: Sweetness.
6: Mm-hmm. Now, yeah. Who was quietly great? Emmitt Smith.
5: Emmitt Smith
6: was dumb.
7: He was a
6: but he ran, he didn't, you ain't see no, yeah, he did it. He just did it, man.
4: All right.
6: But that's a whole nother conversation.
4: Yeah. All right. Okay. Thank you, Junior. Thank you, guys. Coming up at the top of the hour, a lady got a text from her aunt's ex and ended up in family drama. We'll get into it, find out what that's all about right after this.
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8: 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All right. 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
2: Ukrainian President Volodymyr Zelensky reports that a massive barrage of Russian missile and drone strikes targeting Kyiv and the surrounding capital region killed 17 people and wounded 44 others. The devastating attacks exploit Ukraine's critical shortage of defensive interceptor missiles, prompting Zelensky to issue a renewed request to international partners for urgent ammunition supplies. In Virginia state politics, retired Major General Bert Mezezawa captured 51% of the statewide vote to win the Republican nomination for U.S. Senate. Mezezawa secured 121,000 votes to defeat challengers David Williams and Kim Farrington. The primary victory officially launches Mezezawa's November general election campaign.

0: against three-term Democratic incumbent U.S. Senator Mark Warner. Southwest Virginia conservationists warn that rapid data center expansion threatens regional wildlife habitats and places extreme strain on local water resources. Experts at the Southwest Virginia Wildlife Center note high water consumption and heavy metal runoff endanger the eastern box turtle, while a proposed land clearing in Botetourt County threatens 120 acres of vital habitat used by the endangered Indiana bat. I'm Ian Price, and that's the news.
1: Okay, let's roll, dudes! And I'm going 10, 30, 65 in a 45 zone.
2: Yo, what's my gas tank on E?
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2: 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You speed,
3: you lose.
4: Slow down. 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
3: This is from Daphne in Seattle. Daphne says, my aunt's ex-husband texted me and said I was on his mind and he wanted to check on me and say hello. I replied that it was good hearing from him, but his text could be considered inappropriate. He said he didn't mean it that way, and that was it. I didn't feel the need to mention it to my aunt because I had handled it. This man told my aunt that he texted me, and I tried to insinuate that he was coming on to me. My aunt called and said that I should have told her about this as soon as it happened. Surely she doesn't think I want her broke ex-husband. How do I get out of these old people's drama?
11: Wow.
19: Hey, baby, the best thing you can do is just let this go.
3: Mm-hmm.
19: Say, listen, I handled it. I told him I thought it was inappropriate, and that was it. And I didn't feel the need to tell you that. Mm-hmm. But little did I know that Mr. Messy was going to call you because he's trying to get you back. And just like I was just calling to check on her. She act like I was hitting on her. Like all of a sudden he righteous. Mm-hmm. Well, if he was all that righteous and all that, y'all still be together. Don't let this messy ex-man get in y'all's relationship and break y'all up because he ain't happy. He's a messy old man. Mm-hmm. And let it go. And, the lady that wrote the letter didn't do nothing wrong.
3: Mm-mm. Daphne in Seattle. All right. Thank you. We have time for another one, Steve. This is from Marche in Lexington. Marche writes, I have a male best friend and my husband doesn't mind us hanging out. I hate to say it, but my husband makes fun of him because he is only 5'6". And he loves to brag about getting women. He hasn't had a girlfriend in years, and my husband knows it, but he keeps on teasing him about finding a woman and settling down. I can tell it's annoying my friend, so I wish my husband would stay out of his love life and leave him alone. Why does he think that this is funny?
19: Well, why do your little short little friend get in front of your husband and be running his mouth about how many women he got? Now, dude already know he ain't no threat.
3: Mm-hmm.
19: And that's the only reason he's letting y'all be friends.
3: Yeah.
19: But now, once again, here go that male friend, female friend stuff, creating problems in your marriage.
3: Mm-hmm.
19: Now, let me tell you something. Your husband buffaloing little man. I'm just going to tell you that right now. He just buffaloing it.
3: Yeah.
19: You know, 5'6". Mm-hmm. And Tommy and Junior taller than him. Hey.
20: That's your takeaway.
19: Yeah, yeah. Tommy Jr. said we're laughing at his little
21: thing. I mean, we got to do with
19: the little man.
3: What did you say, Steve? Tommy and Junior are left. What?
19: Little man.
21: No.
19: Little man. What up, little fella? You short.
20: Man, how tall are you? 5'6".
3: They're not going to say that to him because they don't like hell, when people say it to them.
19: Yeah,
3: no. Will.
19: Yeah. No. This their chance.
20: This is their chance.
3: To feel tall?
19: Yeah, they crossing the street. My man. Woo. Watch that curb.
3: Really?
21: Don't get trip you up now.
3: Stop.
19: Hey, slow down. Deep puddle coming up. Deep puddle.
20: You were wrong for that.
3: So she wants to know, why does her husband think this is so funny when he gets on?
19: Well, it's funny because he know your little friend lying. About a little funny, little odd-looking boy over to the house. He 5'6", odd-looking. And he odd-looking. He ain't got no me. He ain't got no girl. I ain't ever had one.
3: But she didn't say he was odd-looking. She just said he was only 5'6".
19: Oh, he odd-looking, though.
3: Why do you say that? How did you get that out of this?
19: Little bit of shoes. Yeah. 5'6". He was 5'7". All this shit. Nobody would have no sevens nowhere. 5'7". He got little clothes on from Sears.
3: Sears
20: is clothes.
19: Yeah, because he old. But he had a one. You got to still wear them because a lot of people stop making them, you know.
3: All right. Coming up in 20 minutes after, we'll have more of this ignorant show right after
19: 5'6", and he wear 14 Husky.
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0: Peace and light, y'all. Good morning. And wake up. 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
10: President Donald Trump states that an agreement to reopen the Strait of Hormuz could be finalized as early as today or tomorrow, potentially helping end the war. Regional officials report that negotiations between Iran and Oman outline a proposal where ships enter the Persian Gulf via an Iranian route and exit through an Omani route. However, the Trump administration has previously rejected any deal granting Iran control over the strategic waterway, which handled one-fifth of global energy supplies before military action slowed shipping to a trickle. In local election news, Raquan Moore and Danny Clawson led the field in the Roanoke City Council Democratic primary, securing nominations alongside incumbent Vivian Sanchez-Jones. Final returns show Moore dominating 19 of 20 city precincts, while Clawson placed second and Sanchez-Jones took the third advancing spot. Meanwhile, Christiansburg Police Lieutenant Tim Brown holds a 247-vote lead over retired Captain Ed Hertling in the Democratic primary for Montgomery County Sheriff. Brown captured 50% of the vote in his position to advance to November's special election against interim Republican Sheriff Robert Page, pending final certification of provisional ballots next week. I'm Ian Price, and that's the news.
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14: Wake up, Roanoke. Wake up, Lynchburg, and feel the vibe.
15: Here's a question, guys. Are your friendships becoming too much work? A new survey from the Social Refresh Report found that 52%, that's over half of adults, say maintaining friendships feel like a second job. Research showed that adults are exhausted with texting, making plans, and having to check in with friends, and staying connected is getting harder. Experts weighed in and noted that adults are more connected digitally than in real life, and the average person has 8 friends but only 4 close friends. Is it hard? Here's a question, another question.

0: Guys, is it hard for you guys to maintain friendships at this point in your life? What do you think?
1: No.
2: Not me. Same guy.
1: I ain't making no new friends.
3: My newest friend has probably been knowing him probably 10 years.
0: Now he's no longer considered new.
3: No. And then after that, I ain't got none. Mm-hmm. All my friends is old. I hang out with most of them at the ranch every year. That's 52 years I've been knowing all of them.
2: 52 years? Wow.
3: 52 years. And then my four homeboys, the 112th Street boys, me, L, Butch, Manny, Rico, five of us. Mm-hmm. We've been friends for...
2: Rico,
3: that's
2: Manny.
3: 60... This year will be 66 years, man.
0: Wow.
1: You ain't got time for nobody new.
0: No, all right. We'll have more.
1: We die out.
0: 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We'll play a round of Would You Rather right after this.
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1: Time now for a round of Would You Rather, guys. Would you rather steak and potatoes or smothered chicken and rice?
2: Smothered chicken.
3: I like them both. I eat most smothered chicken and rice, though. With gravy?
4: Yeah.
1: That's some good eating right there, right?
3: Dog meat? God.
4: Just hey.
1: All right, guys. Would you rather sex only once a week or sex every day of the week?
3: Once a week, that'd be good.
1: Once a week?
3: Yeah, I gotta go to work.
1: Junior?
0: You tired.
3: Yeah, I gotta go to work.
4: Yeah, once a week. Yeah.
1: Huh?
4: Once a week.
1: Okay.
4: Cause I've been trained, Shirley, not to want it every day.
5: What you mean? Why?
4: I've been trained not to ask 2 days in a row. I can't do that.
0: Get out of here.
4: Did you guys ask yesterday?
5: I did. I'm sorry.
1: Tommy, what you got?
0: I'm sorry.
6: I want it every day, but I gotta go it once a week. My body can't take it. I ain't gonna make it. I got a new rotator cuff.
1: You're not gonna make it. You're gonna die.
6: Yeah, my rotator cuff new. I got a left hip in layaway. I gotta get that put on. I can't make it, man. In a sense of me trying.
3: Yeah.
0: You can't make it on the outside.
6: Yeah, this left ankle, I don't know if it'll work right every night.
1: All right, guys.
6: Would you rather do
1: a reality show with your family? Would you rather do a reality show with your family or watch a reality show with your ex? Still be?
6: Oh, I got asked to do a reality show with my family. I passed on that. I didn't want that.
3: I did too, yeah. Mm-hmm. I'm on camera enough. I can't come home and here comes some more camera.
1: You want to relax.
6: The whole family on Front Street.
3: Yeah. Uh-huh. Oh, man, my kids, Dad, we got to do it. We can do so much with our brand. Go build your own life.
1: All right, so you all chose B. Okay.
6: How long are we on this couch with this ex, though, watching TV? How long are we doing that?
1: Watch a reality show, however that
3: long
1: as
3: an
1: hour.
3: Okay, cool. You know, long as I ain't got to talk to her.
6: Turn that TV up loud.
1: Would you rather dive into a 12-foot pool or row in a canoe on a lake full of gators?
3: The pool. Oh, this 12-foot pool.
4: Oh, the pool.
3: Well,
4: the pool.
3: I'm in this pool.
1: Okay.
3: And I can't even swim that good, but I promise you, I can get to that edge.
1: You're not going to be in that canoe on a lake full
3: with
1: of gators.
3: Full of gators? That's
1: yeah.
3: Crazy.
6: You know, that's a wrap.
1: All right, last one, guys. Would you rather take 4 kids back to school shopping or drive a school bus full of 30 first graders?
6: Oh, I'm driving that bus. That's
3: fun. I'm driving the bus.
6: We driving the
1: bus. Really?
3: I ain't even got to talk to you.
1: Okay.
3: I get you slinging your ass around. You sit down somewhere.
1: All right. Thanks, guys. That's today's round of Would You Rather. Coming up next, it is our last break of the day, and we'll close out the show with the one and only Steve Harvey right after this.
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1: Ukrainian President Volodymyr Zelensky reports that a massive barrage of Russian missile and drone strikes targeting Kyiv and the surrounding capital region killed 17 people and wounded 44 others. The devastating attacks exploit Ukraine's critical shortage of defensive interceptor missiles, prompting Zelensky to issue a renewed request to international partners for urgent ammunition supplies. In Virginia state politics, retired Major General Bert Mezezawa captured 51% of the statewide vote to win the Republican nomination for U.S. Senate. Mezezawa secured 121,000 votes to defeat challengers David Williams and Kim Farrington. The primary victory officially launches Mezezawa's November general election campaign against three-term Democratic incumbent U.S. Senator Mark Warner. Southwest Virginia conservationists warn that rapid data center expansion threatens regional wildlife habitats and places extreme strain on local water resources. Experts at the Southwest Virginia Wildlife Center note high water consumption and heavy metal runoff endanger the eastern box turtle, while proposed land clearing in Botetourt County threatens 120 acres of vital habitat used by the endangered Indiana bat. I'm Ian Price, and that's the news.
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It's your primitive plan, yeah. 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
4: Here we are, guys. Our last break of the day. This day went fast, huh? Mm-hmm. Thanks to everyone for listening. Thanks to the guys from Earn Your Leisure, Steve. That's coming up this weekend in Atlanta.
3: Invest Fest.
4: Yeah. All right. Yeah. Thank you.
5: So it's going to be great. Hey, I have a closing remark. I want to remind people of something here. You know, listen, we're in some difficult times here in this country. Now, for us as a people, we are accustomed to difficult times. We've never had a glorious era. And every time we did have a glorious era or we tried to build something for ourselves, they came and they destroyed that. Wall Street.

0: Tulsa, you know, all the things. I could just go on and on. I don't want to take too much time doing that. But they've destroyed it. Well, they're back at it again. This Project 2025 that this administration adheres to is about reversing things that's been done to what they call Make America Great Again. And we're just under attack. And what we can't do is sit around idly and act like we're not under attack and keep saying the ridiculous thing that our vote doesn't matter, because it does matter. And we do have to make it matter. Now, these midterm elections are coming up, and you have a chance to win the House and the Senate, but you have to vote. And let me tell you how afraid they are. They are redistricting now. They are trying to remove mail-in ballots now. They are taking and reducing the number of places that you can drop your ballot off. They are now coming up with widespread crazy things that you have to do to prove that you are a voter. They are going above and beyond to suppress the vote, because what this president knows is that he cannot lose control of the House and Senate, because now his agenda will be thwarted. It's going to be hard for him to pass, though, because right now he has hijacked the entire Republican Party. They're all just afraid of him. I was watching this pan out, how they were going to confirm Todd Blanche as the new attorney general of the DOJ, whatever position he's up for. And these two senators who's going to retire in January, these two white senators who are Republicans, refused to confirm him. And we had to slow the vote down because they couldn't get enough to affirm this guy, Todd Blanche, who it was Donald Trump's personal attorney, who has done nothing but serve Donald Trump. And now all of a sudden, he's going to become the attorney general. He's going to weaponize this guy to do his bidding. And so these two guys were vehemently against passing him. But you know what? I said, watch. Name one person that has not been confirmed that Donald Trump has put in front of us. It don't matter who he put in front of us. He gets confirmed, because they go behind the doors. And these Republicans are afraid of him. And guess what the two dudes did? They said, because Todd Blanche signed this letter and said that he would refuse to sign a bill to give Donald Trump that $1.7 or $8 billion fund to go and help those rioters, he signed that paperwork. So they said that's good enough for them, which means nothing, because all he got to do is change his mind and allow Donald Trump to do it. And everybody knows that. And look, man, if we don't get control of this House and this Senate, we're going to be at their beckoning call. And we can't sit by and allow this man to just do what he wants to do unchecked. He has unhinged power. We're in a war now because he sat with the president or prime minister of Israel and was talked into this war. They tried talking everybody else into the war, too. But it's never happened until he got to Donald Trump. And now we're in war. And we're in war for what? And they keep moving the goalposts. They never mentioned nuclear weapons, because when they had bombed last year, they said they didn't have no more nuclear capabilities. Well, Netanyahu, or whatever his name is, he convinced him that they did, and they're back over there again. And now they're talking about, do you want Iran to have a nuclear weapon? Hell, you got one. Russia got one. North Korea gonna get one. Y'all ain't going over there checking nothing in North Korea. All these people, man, who want war, they got... Listen, but now guess what, though? I'm all over the place, but listen to this. Iran has figured something out. They don't need a nuclear weapon anymore. They can just close the Strait of Hormuz. They can control the economy around the world, which is deeper than nuclear weapon, because everybody still stay alive. This is crazy what's happening to us, y'all. And we're sitting up in here talking about our vote don't matter. That's what we said last time. That's why we're in the position we're in. Your vote does matter. We have to vote. You got to get in this primaries. You got to get in these midterms, y'all. And we got to start making a difference. Because if we don't, they are not through. They are not through making America great again. And I know, I don't know if you noticed, blacks for Trump and Latinos for Trump. I don't know if you noticed it, but this show ain't great no more. Oh, it never was. But now, guess what? It's finna go back to what it was. And it really wasn't good then. I wouldn't sit through this if I was y'all. I would get out and vote. I really, really would. Y'all have a great day today. Talk to God. He would absolutely love to hear from you. Y'all stay in peace.
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101.1977. Lady Inez, thank you so much for joining me on this Wednesday morning. Happy hump day to you. Hope you're off to a great start. I've got your Black Pearl of Wisdom coming up in just a moment, giving you a little inspiration to help you make it through the workday. Right now, it's Leon Thomas on The Vibe.

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1: What's going on, Vibe Fam? It's that time for the Black Pearl of Wisdom, and it's a long one, so you only get one read today. Your life is not behind schedule. There is no single timeline you must follow. Some people find love early, some discover purpose later, and some begin living fully after years of simply surviving. Your path does not lose value because it looks different than someone else's. Stop measuring your chapter against another person's highlight reel. What matters is that you are still learning, growing, and moving toward what feels true. You have not missed your chance. There are still friendships to form, places to see, dreams to revive, and peaceful days awaiting you. Your life is happening now, and now is still a beautiful time to begin. I hope that encourages you today, because you and your life are not behind schedule. You are indeed right on time.
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has to put myself inside my go-yard if I have to. 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

taking a look at the forecast. Highs today right around the low to mid 80s. Humid with a mix of sun and clouds. Thunderstorms likely before the day is over. Lows tonight right around 70.

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Silence when I spit it out. 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
6: Turn the music up. I need that. Yeah. You can turn her up too.

That time for me to head out of here. Tim Steele joins you at the top of the hour. Antoine's Real Estate can carry you this evening, and I'm back with you tomorrow morning after the Steve Harvey Morning Show. Till the next time we're together, be blessed on Vibe 91.5.

0: One of the boy, one in 97.7. Tim still at the well over the hump, headed toward the weekend, baby. And we gonna be back in them streets. Got the details coming up for you before too long. A whole lot sooner, though. Ebony's celebration of Black History 365 with Did You Know?
1: I used to think about immature things. You know, like, do you love me? Do you want me?

like Solana, I promise, more buzz, there's a walls, there's a crater, or a spaceship, shut the f*** up, get lost, no favors, I wager, whatever you worth, I bought something about a conservative regular girl that still can beat a bitch ass, thorough as f***, don't need your bitch ass, psychic as f***, can reach a bitch ass, zodiac sign, it must be a Gemini moon, cause we about to go half, mistakenly nobody been in a bag, but how many bodies done been in her?

The Vibe celebrates Ebony's Black History 365 with Did You Know? On this date in 1923, the outstanding Louis Satchmo Armstrong recorded what would be his first of many genre-defining trumpet solos, a piece named Chimes Blue, performed with a Creole jazz band. Later, Armstrong's unmistakable solos would grace and punctuate music from numerous other groups at the time, most notably the Fletcher Henderson Orchestra, which was viewed as one of the premier Black American dance bands in New York City. This early career would soon blossom into a solo career of epic proportions, with Louis Armstrong becoming a household name across the United States for his famously winning personality, as well as his musical genius. Armstrong's excellence propelled him to the heights of American arts. His undeniable popularity landed him roles on Broadway, guest performances with the era's biggest bands, and even parts in Hollywood film. A man graced with talent and equipped with enormous work ethic, Louis Armstrong earned every bit of success he ever had and embodied what it meant to be a legendary entertainer. Always remember, Black history is American history. Powered by Ebony and the R&B Vibe, 100.1 and 97.7.

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All right, one of the boy, 1 in 97.7. A Virginia summer continues as far as what's going on outside the window. Good chance of the thunderstorm. Things clearing up overnight with a low of 69 tomorrow. Pretty much the same pattern as today with a high of 88 right now. That heat index is at 82.

0: 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The Lady Inez will be on site. Student Services, Amherst Hall, main campus. Kona Ice is going to be there. 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

came into the studio and said, bruh, I heard a new Johnny Gill song. A Dance, a Kiss is on Vibe 100.1 and 97.7. An example of what you're going to hear when we get all grown and sexy after 10 p.m. this evening with Smooth Vibes. Miguel, Adorn, on the Vibe.

Eureka Chapter 514 Incorporated is hosting a fundraiser for their 58th anniversary banquet. That'll be going on this coming Saturday, 10 a.m. until 3. Metropolitan Baptist Church right there on Shenandoah at 2532. Make sure you stop in and support the AARP Eureka Chapter.

0: 5101 at 97.7. If you are not liking these Virginia summer days, wait 15 minutes, it will change. Look for a possibility of a thunderstorm at some point. Rain tapering off and clearing up overnight with a low of 69. We re-rack it and run it again tomorrow with a high of 88. Right now, heat index is at 83.
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That's at Brookside Par 3 Golf Course. 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Day of Play is part of the Reclaiming Childhood Initiative for Connection Amongst Neighbors. 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

October London's latest silent treatment is on Vibe 100.1 and 97.7. Lady Inez on the road again. 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

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Good chance of the thunderstorm happening at some point this evening, clearing up overnight with a low of 69. Same weather pattern throughout the day tomorrow with a high of 88 right now. That heat index is at 82.

Lady Inez all about that positivity. That's why she gives you the Black Pearl of Wisdom weekday mornings, 10:15. She also posts them on the Vibe Facebook so you can get that positive reinforcement whenever you need it. The latest from Lucky Day, Nowhere Fast, is on the Vibe.

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It's Antoine Terrell hanging out with you on the R&B vibe. Happy Wednesday. Happy hump day, getting through the weekend. Here's Tank.

That was the King of Pop, Michael Jackson, who's driving parents crazy right now. Not because they don't like Michael Jackson, it's just because their kids are now obsessed with Michael. And so they're like, when can we play something different? And the kids are like, no, I want to hear Human Nature.

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1: 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You love what you do with a passion. Ooh, that's tragic.

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0: And this happens to me once every year, maybe twice a year, where I just feel like spending money. 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You should spoil yourself. 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A new speaker for DJing, Meta glasses, or a drone. 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